0: our Friday edition of the Symphony Hour at 6 on KHFM was an extended piece of music there. I am Alexis Corbin, having stayed a little bit long into David Zinkus's time. Thank you so much, David, for giving me the extra time so that I could share today with you Dmitri Shostakovich's Symphony No. 13, Babi Yar, in its entirety. Alexei Tikhomirov was the bass soloist. Ricardo Muti led the Chicago Symphony Orchestra and chorus. And with that, I am off to start the weekend a little bit late and turn things over to David Zinkus for the rest of the evening. I do hope you have a fabulous weekend. I hope you check News of the Arts at KHFM to make some plans to go out and hear some music, see some theater or dance or a gallery. And I hope you're back with me on Monday for another afternoon of music. I'll see you then. Have a great weekend. Stay tuned for David.
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2: Well, good evening and welcome to our Friday evening together. It's Weeknights with David. I'm your host, David Zinkus. Thanks so much for being here with me, of course, as we close out this 28th day of August, our Friday, our week together here, kicking off the weekend. I'm here with you, of course, from 7 to midnight with our evening's masterworks in the 8 and 10 o'clock hours. The first of those, the 8 o'clock hour, I have Brahms' Double Concerto for Violin and Cello, Opus 102, the 8 o'clock hour. And then the 10 o'clock hour, the second of our evening's masterworks, Johann Sebastian Bach's Cello Suite No. 6. So we'll stick around, we'll enjoy that. All right, here we go. Thanks to my friend Alexis Corbin for another awesome Alexis in the Afternoons, taking us into our evening of great listening. Maybe starting a few minutes late here. We have run over from that 6 o'clock hour just a bit. But welcome. We're going to kick it off with music from Judith Weir. Wake Your Wild Voice for bassoon and cello, bassoon with cello. Peter Kolke on the bassoon with Estelle Choi on the cello. Welcome once again. Let's enjoy the music.

Wake Your Wild Voice. It's for bassoon with cello from Judith Weir from 2008. The name comes from a line in a Sir Walter Scott poem, the Gateway Song of Donald the Black, part of that Wake Your Wild Voice. Peter Kolke made his Santa Fe Chamber Music Festival debut this past summer. Here, the bassoon player, of course, and as we have kicked off our 7 o'clock hour here on our Friday, your music, your station.

0: 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All right, a couple of quick messages. Stay right there. Beethoven coming right up. The second movement, the Adagio Cantabile from Ludwig van Beethoven's Septet for Strings and Winds in E-flat major, Opus 20, Chamber Music Society of Lincoln Center performing.
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All right, tomorrow, Saturday, August 29th at 3 p.m., the Rahim Al-Hajj Scholarship Concert comes to St. John's United Methodist Church in Albuquerque. This non-ticketed event supports a newly created scholarship for young composers and features performances by Rahim Al-Hajj and Little Earth Orchestra, Amy Greer, Evan Dates, Juan I de la Isla, and Carmen La Chispa Montes, Nosotros, and special guests, Ali McGraw. More information at music@stjohns.org. All right, that's tomorrow. All right, right now, music from Ottorino Respighi, the Fantasia Slava from 1903 from Respighi, not published first until 1986. Respighi living from 1879 to 1936. Early 20th century period, but romantic style here from Respighi. Konstantin Scherbakov on the piano with Howard Griffiths and the Slovak Radio Symphony Orchestra.

0: 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All right, couple of quick breaks. Music from Carl Friedrich Abel after the break. Coming right up, the Trio Sonata in G Major, La Stagione performing.
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Trio Sonata in G Major from Carl Friedrich Abel. La Stagione performing as we roll through this 7 o'clock hour on our Friday. Coming up the 8 o'clock hour, we'll enjoy the first of our evening's masterworks. Of course, it'll kick off the 8 o'clock hour. Johannes Brahms' Double Concerto. It's for violin and cello, Opus 102. That is coming up the top of the 8 o'clock hour, of course. And August is National Make-A-Will Month, and an estate plan spares your loved ones unnecessary stress and gives you peace of mind. 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All right, music from Richard Rodgers, of course, the famous team of Rodgers and Hammerstein, the Broadway musicals. This is the piece called Lover, Jenny Lynn on the piano.

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All right, we're your home for classical music in New Mexico and, of course, your evening's masterworks.

0: So, get yourself ready, get comfortable, grab your favorite beverage. We're going to kick off the 8 o'clock hour with Johannes Brahms' Double Concerto for Violin, Cello, and Orchestra in A minor, Opus 102. Joshua Bell on the violin and conducting Stephen Isserles on the cello with the Academy of St. Martin in the Fields. It's the first of our evening's Masterworks, kicking off the 8 o'clock hour. Stay right there.
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0: Well, hey there, welcome back to our Friday evening and this 8 o'clock hour. It's Weeknights with David. I'm your host, David Sinkus. Appreciate you being here with me, sharing your time, enjoying this music, of course. Just tuning in, you're lucky. Time for the first of our evening's Masterworks. So hope you're ready, you're comfortable, have your favorite beverage. We're going to enjoy music from Johannes Brahms here. The Double Concerto for Violin, Cello, and then Orchestra in A minor, Opus 102, of course. Joshua Bell here on the violin conducting Stephen Isserles on the cello with the Academy of St. Martin in the Fields. The Double Concerto was Brahms' final work for orchestra. It was composed in the summer of 1887, then first performed later that year in October, same year, 1887, in Cologne. Brahms approached the project with anxiety over writing for instruments that were not his own. He wrote it for the cellist Robert Hausmann, a frequent chamber music collaborator, and his old but estranged friend, the violinist Joseph Joachim. Concerto was in part a gesture of reconciliation towards Joachim after their long friendship had ruptured following Joachim's divorce from his wife, Amelie. So let's enjoy it. The Double Concerto for Violin, Cello, and Orchestra in A minor, Opus 102 from Johannes Brahms, Joshua Bell Violin, and conducting the Academy of St. Martin in the Field, and Stephen Isserles on cello. It is, of course, the first of our evening's Masterworks.

0: Double Concerto for Violin, Cello, and Orchestra in A Minor, Opus 102 from Johannes Brahms. Joshua Bell on the violin and conducting Stephen Acelos on cello in the Academy of St. Martin in the Fields. As we kicked off the 8 o'clock hour with the first of our evening's masterworks, of course, stick around. Coming up, the 10 o'clock hour, coming right up. We have the second of our evening's masterworks. We'll have Johann Sebastian Bach's Cello Suite Number 6. So stick around for that. Of course, you can only hear your evening's masterworks right here on Weeknights with David. It's your music, your station, where listeners support it. 95.5 KHFM, Classical Public Radio, your home for classical music in New Mexico. All right, some quick messages. Stay right there. Music from Count Ludovico Roncalli kicks it off right after this quick break. The guitar sonata number 1 in G major, Ottavo Tuono, Richard Savino on the Baroque guitar. It's coming right up. Stay right there.
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Guitar Sonata Number 1 in G Major, Ottavo Tuono from Count Ludovico Roncalli. 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You can tune in this coming Monday. It's Tobias Picker's Lily Elba. And then, of course, you can stream the opera for 30 days after broadcast at our website at khfm.org. Our music from Rick Sowash now, Sweetness and Light from 2023. Sowash, born in 1950, and has composed the minimum 500 compositions. Michael Ronstadt on the cello with Beth Trondli on the piano. And after a sweet opening, the music moves towards light and ends with a blissful image of eternal light. Sweetness and Light from Rick Sowash. Michael Ronstadt cello, Beth Trondli on the piano.

Sweetness and Light from Rick Sowash from 2023. Michael Ronstadt, cello, Beth Trentley on the piano. As we are making our way just about out of the 8 o'clock hour on this Friday, weekend's here, 28th of August, listener supported, 95.5 KHFM Classical Public Radio. 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All right, Ferdy Groffé taking us to the 9 o'clock hour. Here's the preview from his Hollywood suite. William Stromberg leading the Bernemouth Symphony Orchestra.

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1: Well, hey there. Welcome back to our Friday evening on the 9 o'clock hour. It is Weeknights with David. I'm your host, David Sinkus. Appreciate you being here with me as we close out our Friday and this week together, kicking off the weekend. Kicking off this 9 o'clock hour right now with music from Avril Coleridge Taylor. It's for her from The Hills from 1934. Coleridge Taylor lived from 1903 to 1998. It's an orchestrated tone poem focusing on natural landscapes, is what the author says. Avril Coleridge Taylor is Samuel Coleridge Taylor's daughter. If you were thinking about that, I was myself. And she says she tried to express the feeling of exhilaration, also a certain sadness and melancholy about the hills, sort of a play on, of course, natural landscapes. From the Hills, from Avril Coleridge Taylor, John Andrews with the BBC Philharmonic Orchestra.

from the Hills, from Averell Coleridge Taylor. That piece from 1934, Samuel Coleridge Taylor's daughter, John Andrews, the BBC Philharmonic Orchestra, as we kicked off the 9 o'clock hour on our Friday, this 28th of August. 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

0: Voices of Spring Waltz from Johann Strauss Jr., Vili Boskovsky and the Vienna Philharmonic here as we are making our way through the 9 o'clock hour on this Friday. 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Stay with me. Music from Anton Kraft coming right up.
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0: Our music now from Anton Kraft, the cello concerto in C major, opus 4. Three movement concerto here from Kraft from 1804. Anton Kraft living from 1749 to 1820. Anna Bilsma on the cello with Jean Lemann and Tafel Music performing.

Cello Concerto in C Major from Anton Kraft, Opus 4 from 1804. Honor Bill Smocella, Gene Lemon, and Tafel Music as we roll through the 9 o'clock hour, of course, on this 28th of August, our Friday. 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Classic.

0: Public Radio, your home for classical music in New Mexico. Two quick messages here, real quick, and then music from Vivaldi coming up. The violin concerto for two violins in B-flat major. It's La Cetra, number 9, 9 of 12, from Antonio Vivaldi, of course. Monica Huggett, Allison Brewery, the violins with Ragnon Baroque players. Coming right up. Stay right there.
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Monica Huggett, Alison Bury on the violins with Raglan Baroque Players. 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All right, let's the 10 o'clock hour coming right up. Of course, so you want to get yourself ready, get comfortable, refresh, or grab your favorite beverage, of course, because coming up the 10 o'clock hour means the second of our evening's masterworks. I have the cello suite number 6 from Johann Sebastian Bach, Mstislav Rostropovich, here for us on the cello right now. Music from Dvorak on our way there, the Slavonic Dance in A Major, Opus 46, number 5. From Antonin Dvorak, Yoel Levy and the Atlanta Symphony Orchestra performing.

Slavonic Dance in A Major, Opus 46, Number 5, from Antonin Dvorak, Yoel Levy, and the Atlanta Symphony Orchestra. As we've run out of time here in the 9 o'clock hour on our Friday, your music, your station, listener supported. 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We are your home for classical music in New Mexico. All right, stay close. Coming right up, music from Johann Sebastian Bach, the cello suite number 6, Mieczysław Rostropovich on the cello. It's the second of our evening's masterworks, kicking off the 10 o'clock hour. Stay right there.

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0: sustaining member today at khfm.org.
1: Well, hey there. Welcome back to our Friday evening and this 10 o'clock hour. It is Weeknights with David. I'm your host, David Sinkus. I appreciate you being here with me, of course, sharing your time, enjoying this music. Just turning in, you're lucky. Time for the second of our evening's Masterworks right here on our Friday. I have for us the cello suite number 6 from Johann Sebastian Bach. Mieczyslaw Rostropovich on the cello, so I hope you're ready, you're comfortable. Have your favorite beverage, of course. This is the cello suite number 6, of course, 6 of 6. And the 6 suites are suites for unaccompanied cello by Bach, of course. Living from 1685 to 1750, Bach did. They're some of the most frequently performed solo compositions ever written for cello, and he most likely composed them during the period between 1717 to 1723. That was when he was the Kapellmeister in Köthen. A title given to the cover of the Anna Magdalena Bach manuscript was Suites for a Solo Cello Without Bass. And these are obviously Baroque musical suites, of course. Number 6, get a little specific here on number 6 for us. The suite in number 6 in D major. Well, I believe that suite number 6 was composed specifically for a 5-string violoncello piccolo, a smaller cello. So it was stringed differently, but now, of course, it is played on a normal-sized cello. Cello suite number 6 from Johann Sebastian Bach, Mieczyslaw Rostropovich on the cello. Kicking off the 10 o'clock hour, second of our evening's Masterworks.

Cello Suite number 6 from Johann Sebastian Bach, Vyacheslav Rostropovich on the cello, kicking off the 10 o'clock hour with the second of our evening's

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So keep it here. We're your home for classical music in New Mexico, of course. And guess what else? 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Write some Schubert for us right now. Franz Schubert's Overture in C Minor for String Quartet from 1811. And then it wasn't first performed until like 1948. Schubert living from 1797 to 1828. Romantic period is that, of course, from Schubert. The Overture in C Minor for String Quartet, Ensemble Vienna performing.

Overture in C minor for string quartet from Franz Schubert from 1811. Ensemble Vienna performing, making our way through the final minutes here of this 10 o'clock hour on our Friday. The weekend's here. Welcome. Our Friday's here.

0: Eisenstein is sentenced to prison, but escapes his fate by going to a party. I'm Lisa Flynn. Unexpected twists are in store as the Vienna State Opera presents Johann Strauss Jr.'s comic masterpiece, Die Fledermaus. I hope you'll be listening.
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We are New Mexico's only 24-hour-a-day dedicated classical music station. We've been here 72 years and counting, have been broadcasting classical music to radio audiences since 1954. All right, music from Franz Schubert. A little more Schubert here as we make our way towards the final hour, the 11 o'clock hour. This is his Grab und Mon, Cantus performing.

Grabundement from Franz Schubert, Cantus performing. Out of time here in the 10 o'clock hour. 11 o'clock hour kicks off with music from Max Reger, his suite in the old style. Stay with me.

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1: Well, hey there, welcome back to our Friday evening and our final hour here, this 11 o'clock hour. As we close out our week together, this 28th of August, and kick off the weekend, we're going to kick off the evening here, this final hour, with music from Max Reger, his suite in the old style, Ulf Wallin on the violin, with Roland Pontonen on the piano.

0: Sweet in the Old Style, Opus 96 from Max Reger, Neoclassical 3, a movement suite here from 1906. It was for violin and piano at the time, which we heard that version. He did orchestrate it in 1911. Max Reger, living from 1873 to 1916. Wolf Wallen, violin, Roland Pontonin, piano. Making our way through the final hour on our Friday, listener-supported 95.5 KHFM Classical Public Radio, your home for classical music in New Mexico. Some quick messages coming up. Music from Wolfgang Amadeus Mozart. Stay with me.
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0: The music now from Mozart, Wolfgang Amadeus Mozart. His piano concerto number 8 in C major here from 1776. It's known as the Lützow Concert for Countess Antonia Lützow. Piano concerto number 8. I don't know, quickly dedicated, but you know, partially dedicated from 1776. Of course, Mozart living from 1756 to 1791, so a 20-year-old Mozart here. Jano Jandro on the piano with Concentis Hungaricus, Matthias Antal conducting.

0: Piano Concerto No. 8 in C Major from 1776 from Wolfgang Amadeus Mozart, a 20-year-old Mozart. Jeno Jando Piano, Contentus Hungaricus with Matthias Antal conducting. Here, as we're rolling through the final minutes of this final hour here on our final evening, the weekend's here, listener-supported, 95.5 KHFM Classical Public Radio. 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That is coming up. Stay right there.
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Poema, number 3 from Marlos Nobre. Tommy Mesa on the cello with Yoon Lee on the piano here. As we are just about out of time on our Friday, your music, your station, listener supported, 95.5 KHFM, Classical Public Radio. You've been listening to Weeknights with David. I'm your host, David Sinkes. Thanks so much for being here with me, sharing your time, enjoying this music. Really appreciate it. We'll start again on Monday, of course, the final broadcast of the opera. You don't want to miss that, Lily Elba. That comes up on Monday at 6 p.m., so tune in for that. Keep it here right now. Of course, Peter Vandegraaff takes you into overnight, and then you get to enjoy my very good friend, Brent Stephen, starts you off on your weekend from 7 to 11 before the opera. Stay safe, stay healthy, stay listening. Have a great night and a better weekend.

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1: A pair of African-American composers. Let's begin with this by a composer maybe better identified in the jazz world, Ed Bland. This is A Chaconne in Blue, played by Judith Olson.

Chaconne in Blue by Ed Bland. Some heightened awaiting you. I'm Peter Van de Graaff. And this music right now by the Dean of African American Composers, as he's sometimes known, William Grant Still. This is his Symphony No. 1, the Afro-American Symphony, Chicago Sinfonietta, conducted by Paul Freeman.

Paul Freeman and the Chicago Sinfonietta with the African American Symphony, Symphony No. 1 by William Grant Still. Haydn is our focus next, and we first have this fantasy on a theme of Haydn by the harpist composer Marcel Grandjeanny, played by Nora Koch.

The harpist was Nora Koch, and the music was by harpist composer Marcel Grandjani, his Fantasy on a Theme by Haydn. This is not by Haydn, but it's arranged by Haydn, and there is some more Haydn to follow. We'll hear one of his concertos, but here is a Scottish folk song arranged by Haydn. Here is A Health, and it is with the Eisenstadt Haydn Trio and Jamie McDougall, tenor.

Scottish folk song. Here's the Health to My True Love, arranged by Joseph Haydn. Haydn wrote a number of concertos for players in the Esterházy Orchestra, where he was employed for so many years, and here is one of those. It's a horn concerto, No. 1, in D major. This is Michael Thompson soloing here with the Philharmonia Orchestra, and the conductor is Christopher Warren Green.

Joseph Haydn, of course, did not play the horn. He was a keyboard artist, first and foremost. But he was familiar enough with the many instruments to write concertos for them, including that Horn Concerto No. 1 in D. That was Michael Thompson performing on the horn with the Philharmonia Orchestra, Christopher Warren Green, the conductor. All modern instruments used in that recording. Jonathan Bone plays horn here, Craig Terry piano, the interesting arrangement of a prelude by Alexander Scriabin, originally for piano.

0: Prelude Opus 11, number 19 by Alexander Scriabin, arranged for horn and piano. And Jonathan Bone played horn with Craig Terry at the piano.
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0: Madrigals galore, and we have this one by John Rutter, Draw On, Sweet Night.

the group Polyphony, directed by Stephen Layton, and that madrigal by John Rutter, one of his so-called birthday madrigals. That one's Draw On, Sweet Night. We have several examples of madrigals. I'm Peter Van de Graaff, by the way. The main work is going to be the Concierto Madrigal, the Madrigal Concerto for two guitars and orchestra by Joaquin Rodrigo. But we have other madrigals right now. It's primarily a Renaissance form, said to have begun in the 14th century even, and it's most often sung. We have an example of a Renaissance madrigal right now called Draw On, Sweet Night by John Wilby, but it's played by the Millar Brass Ensemble led by Bruce Briney.

Millar Brass Ensemble, Bruce Briney, the conductor, and a madrigal by John Wilby. Quite a famous one as well, Draw on Sweet Night. As I said before, madrigals are mostly a Renaissance phenomenon, but many other madrigals have been written. In fact, the ones we have ahead of us are all from the 20th century. This one by Bohuslav Martinů, Czech composer born in 1890. He wrote several madrigals, and this is madrigal number 2 of 3 for violin and viola. We have Elmar Odivera, violin, and Sandra Robbins, viola.

Bohuslav Martinů, the 20th century Czech composer, wrote a number of madrigals. That was the second of a collection of three for violin and viola. Elmar Oliveira played the violin with Sandra Robbins, viola. Our next madrigal is by Agustín Barrios Mangoré. He was a Paraguayan composer born in 1885, and this is simply called Madrigal. It's played by Berta Rojas.

Madrigal by Agustín Barrios Mangoré, played by Berta Rojas. We have, in just a couple of minutes, a major work by Joaquín Rodrigo for two guitars and orchestra called the Concierto Madrigal, the Madrigal Concerto. I thought we'd lead up to that by listening to a madrigal by Joaquín Rodrigo. Now, madrigals usually for multiple voices, although we've heard several that have not been sung. This is a sung madrigal, but just for one voice and orchestra. It's called De Donde Venis, Amore. From whence come you, love? Full well I know where. I saw where you went. Full well I know where. This is sung by Victoria de Los Angeles. And she's joined by the Paris Conservatory Orchestra, led by Rafael Frubeck de Burgos, one of the love madrigals by Rodrigo.

And that's it. One of the love madrigals by Joaquin Rodrigo, From Whence Come You, Love. That was Victoria de Los Angeles, soprano, and the Paris Conservatory Orchestra. This is not a madrigal, but it's based on a madrigal, a Renaissance madrigal, a Spanish one, called Felices Ojos Míos, My Happy Eyes. And it's by Joaquin Rodrigo, scored for two guitars and orchestra. He called it the Concierto Madrigal, the Madrigal Concerto, written in 1968. The two guitarists in this recording are Alfonso Moreno and Deborah Mariotti, and Enrique Batis conducts the accompanying London Symphony Orchestra.

We've heard some music by Joaquin Rodrigo, composer of many of the great guitar concertos of the 20th century, and that's no exception. His Concierto Madrigal, the Madrigal Concerto, based on an actual Renaissance Spanish madrigal. Performance by Alfonso Moreno and Deborah Mariotti Guitars with London Symphony, led by Enrique Batis. In fact, let's listen to a Spanish madrigal. This is from the Renaissance period. It's by an anonymous composer, so sometime in the 16th century. This is a madrigal called La Tricotea, and it's sung by the King's Singers.

0: A Spanish madrigal from the 16th century. Anonymous composer wrote that. It's called La Tricotea. And our performance was by the King's Singers and Consort of Music.
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0: Your host, Peter Van de Graaff, here speaking. Before we get to the Dvorak Cello Concerto with Yo-Yo Ma, some English music. We're going to begin with The Banks of Green Willow by George Butterworth. Sir Adrian Bolt conducting the London Philharmonic.

Music by an English composer who was killed in World War I, named George Butterworth. His work, The Banks of Green Willow, based on some English folk song, was performed by the London Philharmonic, directed by Sir Adrian Volt. You will want to stay tuned for Yo-Yo Ma and Dvorak's Cello Concerto in just a few minutes. Here's a work by an English composer of the 19th century, Elias Parish Alvars. He was a harpist, more than a composer. Liszt called him, or not Liszt, Berlioz called Elias Parish Alvars the Liszt of the harp, and also referred to him as a magician, how well he played the instrument. This is the introduction, cadenza, and rondo, performed by Judy Lohmann.

Judy Loman playing music by the harpist composer of the 19th century from England named Elias Parrish Alvars. His introduction, cadenza, and rondo. By the way, Parrish Alvars only lived to the age of 40, and that's because he suffered some injuries while climbing Mount Vesuvius and died shortly thereafter from injuries arriving from that expedition. A little bit more from 19th century England. This is by Edmund Thomas Chipp. His sixth Twilight Fancy, played by Ian Hobson.

Ian Hobson playing A Twilight Fancy by Edmund Thomas Chipp. It's my pleasure now to present to you cellist Yo-Yo Ma, who is joined here by the New York Philharmonic, directed by Kurt Mazur. We're going to listen to music by Antonín Dvořák, his cello concerto.

The music of Antonin Dvorak, as performed by cellist Yo-Yo Ma with the New York Philharmonic, directed by Kurt Mazur. We heard the Cello Concerto, the only such work of Dvorak, B minor, Opus 104. We follow that with a bit of Bach, the 12th of the two-part inventions, performed by Tatiana Nikolaeva.

0: the Russian pianist Tatiana Nikolaeva, and some music of Bach, presumably written for the harpsichord. That was the 12th of the two-part inventions.
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0: We're going to spend just a few minutes with music of Bach and then hear a very peaceful work of Franz Liszt called Blessing of God in Solitude. Then a couple of Baroque suites. The Bach we hear was orchestrated by Sir Granville Bantock, and it's from his from a cantata of Bach, Wachet auf, ruft uns die Stimme, Sleepers Awake, BBC Philharmonic and Leonard Slatkin conducting.

That famous chorale setting of Johann Sebastian Bach. Wachet auf, ruft uns die Stimme. Sleepers awake, the voice calls to us. Orchestrated by Sir Granville Bantock and played by the BBC Philharmonic under Leonard Slatkin. Some piano music of Liszt here. And later on, a couple of Baroque suites, one in the Baroque style. This piece by Liszt is called Bénédiction de Dieu dans la solitude, Benediction of God in Solitude, one of the poetic and religious harmonies. It's played by Stephen Huff.

Stephen Hough was the pianist in some music by Franz Liszt, one of the poetic and religious harmonies, he called it. That one is titled The Blessing of God in Solitude. Now to Baroque suites. We're going to begin with the Boston Early Music Soloists, William Malik conducting. This is from Bach's second suite.

from Bach's Second Orchestral Suite. In a little while, we're going to listen to a piece called the Barococco Suite by the 20th century Swedish composer Lars-Erik Larsson. I thought we'd hear a Baroque suite to take us there. It's by a Frenchman, Guillaume du Manoir, suite in F major, played by Le Concert des Nations, led by Jordi Savall.

A suite for orchestra by a French Baroque composer named Guillaume du Manoir of the 17th century. We heard Le Concert des Nations, directed by Jordi Savall. It's a Baroque suite, and here's another one, although it also is tied into the Rococo in style. It's called Barococo, and it was written actually in 1973 by the Swedish composer Lars-Erik Larsson. The orchestra is called Unga Musiker, and the conductor is Sven Verde.

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It's called Barococo, and it was written in 1973 by Lars-Erik Larsson, Swedish composer. We heard prior to that a suite by Guillaume du Manoir. This is from his suite for the Ballet of Stockholm.

0: Le Concert des Nations, led by Jordi Savall. March from the Suite for the Ballet of Stockholm by Guillaume du Manoir.
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1: The invitation is certainly extended to you to stay tuned and keep listening for some music by Telemann. We'll be hearing a two-flute concerto of his in a few minutes. And later on, a couple of French works, but both of them inspired by Spain, and both of them singularly famous works as well. Here, first of all, is by Franz Liszt, a late work of his. Apparently, Liszt had a premonition of Richard Wagner's death. 6 weeks before Wagner died, Liszt had sort of a vision of a funeral procession of gondolas, and he wrote a couple of pieces inspired by that. Here is the Lugubrious Gondola, number 1, played by Arnaldo Cohen.

La lugubre gondola, the lugubrious gondola, a work of Franz Liszt, a work which was in premonition of Richard Wagner's death. Arnaldo Cohen was the pianist. Peter Van de Graaff here, taking it upon myself as the task to provide you with music, and I'll do so with some Telemann right now. Collegium Musicum 90 is the group, Simon Standage, Michaela Comberti, Rachel Brown, Sue Peasgood, who are the soloists here in this concerto in D.

Collegium Musicum 90, Simon Standage, the director. And that's a D major concerto for several solo instruments and orchestra by Telemann. I'm going to turn to French music in a moment, and let's tie together German Baroque music and French music with this excerpt from a French suite by Bach.

The Gigue from the French Suite No. 2 of Johann Sebastian Bach, performed there on the clavichord by Gustav Leonhardt. It has been said that the French are the greatest composers of Spanish music, and we're going to hear two examples of that, two very famous examples, in fact. Iberia from the Image Book 3, The Images of Claude Debussy, and right now a piece called España, or Spain, by Emmanuel Chabrier. Here is the London Symphony Orchestra, led by Ataulfo Argenta.

Music by Emmanuel Chabrier, although very Spanish-inspired. That's called España, or Spain. And Ataulfo Argenta conducted the London Symphony Orchestra. Chabrier loved to vacation in Spain. Another Spanish-inspired French work here. It's called Iberia. And it is from the Image, or Images, Book 3, the first two books being just for piano alone. Music of French composer Claude Debussy. And here's the French Radio National Orchestra conducted by Leopold Stokowski.

French National Radio Orchestra, conducted by Leopold Stokowski and music by Claude Debussy. That's called Iberia, referring to the Iberian Peninsula or Spain, from his Image Book 3. This is actually by a Spanish composer now, Federico Mompou, and it's called La Barca, from his Intimate Impressions.

0: another.
1: There's a Spanish work almost sounding more French. Federico Mompó in one of his intimate impressions, played by Alicia de la Rocha.
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1: My name is Peter Van de Graaff. Here is your host. I'll do the choosing of the music for you. You just relax and enjoy what I have. We're going to go to Scandinavia for several compositions. Let's begin with Grieg and his Wedding Day at Trollhagen.

Paula Robeson flute and Samuel Sanders piano in that transcription of what was originally a piano piece and one of the lyric pieces of Edvard Grieg called Wedding Day at Trollhaugen. Lots of Scandinavian music to be heard. Here's a group called Nothing But Valves for Brass Players. And they performed this brass quartet by the Danish composer Wilhelm Ramso, his Quartet number 5.

a group called Nothing But Valves for brass players minus trombone, which doesn't have a valve but a slide. Performing that Danish music, a brass quartet number 5 by Wilhelm Ramso. From Denmark to Finland now, and the famous Finlandia of Sibelius. Helsinki Philharmonic, led by Paavo Berilund.

Helsinki Philharmonic, Paavo Berilund was the conductor, and that is music by Jean Sibelius, his symphonic poem called Finlandia. Thanks for being with me. We're hearing Scandinavian music, and we're going to hear something from Sweden in just a moment or two. It'll be by Franz Berwald in one of his symphonies. A country often overlooked in Scandinavia, we think of Denmark and Norway and Sweden and sometimes Finland, although it's not a Scandinavian linguistically, but geographically. But there's also Iceland, and not a lot of music from Iceland. Here is a little piece called Iceland, which is arranged here by the Norwegian composer Edvard Grieg, and we're going to hear Einar Steen Nøkleberg as pianist.

Iceland by Edvard Grieg. Einar Steen Nøkleberi, the pianist. Continuing with Scandinavian music as we move to Sweden now for a work by a man who is sometimes called the greatest of all Swedish composers and also the leading Scandinavian symphonist before Sibelius. This is by Franz Berwald, a very German name, and indeed his parentage is German, but he's a Swedish composer, born in 1796. He wrote four symphonies for which he is best known. But interestingly, only one of them was ever performed in his own lifetime. This is not one of those. It is the symphony number 2, which carries the subtitle The Capricious Symphony. Apparently, the original score has, first of all, the singular symphony written, that's crossed out, then the Pathétique Symphony, that's crossed out, and finally, the Capricious Symphony. And we have the Royal Philharmonic Orchestra here, conducted by Ulf Björlin, in the Second Symphony of Franz Berwald.

We've heard music by the Swedish composer of the early 19th century, Franz Berwald, a man who wrote 4 symphonies, all of them within a period of just 3 years. He had little bursts of creativity in which he'd write particular works, and then he'd move on to another genre, and write several of those back to back, and then so forth. That was his symphony number 2, the Capricious Symphony, and it was played by the Royal Philharmonic Orchestra, conducted by Ulf Björlin. Berwald led an interesting life. He was a violinist and violist, but he was also talented in many other ways. He ran a successful orthopedic enterprise in Berlin and was on the cutting edge in that field, as well as in music. He was also a manager of a sawmill and a glassworks in the north of Sweden. The multi-talented and some say the greatest Swedish composer, Franz Berwald. This is by Roger Quilter, now, Weep You No More.

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0: We're going to hear in just a few minutes two overtures by Carl Maria von Weber, one of them in a very interesting and unique arrangement. But first we have this by Weber. It's the Adagio and Rondo in F. Lorne Monroe plays cello with the Philadelphia Orchestra, and Eugene Ormandy is the conductor from an old LP.

The cellist there was Lorne Monroe with his Philadelphia Orchestra. He was a member of that group. Eugene Ormandy was the conductor. The composer there was a man who's sometimes recognized as the first true Romantic era composer. Now, Beethoven was, but his earlier compositions were in more of the classical style, but not so this composer, Carl Maria von Weber, his name. The two met at one point, actually, Beethoven and Weber. That was the Adagio and Rondo in F. We have not one, but two overtures by Carl Maria von Weber to hear. This first one particularly famous, the second one not so much, but we're going to hear it in a transcription that is most interesting. We'll get to that in just a few minutes. So first we have this overture to what is really the masterpiece by Weber, and the masterpiece it is, his opera Der Freischütz. The overture to the opera is conducted by Herbert von Karajan and played here in a 1943 recording by the Amsterdam Concertgebouw Orchestra.

the Amsterdam Concertgebouw Orchestra 1943 recording with Herbert von Karajan conducting. That is the overture to Carl Maria von Weber's opera, Der Freischütz. Here's another Weber overture. It's not to an opera, but it is a concert overture written for a royal occasion. In fact, it quotes God Save the Queen, as you'll hear towards the end. It's called the Jubel or Jubilee Overture by Weber. We're not going to hear it, however, in its original version for orchestra, rather in the transcription for solo piano made by another great composer, Franz Liszt. And this is pianist Leslie Howard.

The pianist was Leslie Howard, performing that music arranged by Franz Liszt from the original orchestral work by Carl Maria von Weber, which was written for a royal occasion. That's the quotation of God Save the Queen at the end. That's called the Jubel or Jubilee Overture by Weber. So let's hear something by Liszt himself. This, in its orchestral guise, it is the Mephisto Waltz or Dance at the Village Inn. We have an orchestra here conducted by Renee Leibovitz.

The Mephisto Waltz by Franz Liszt in a recording with an orchestra assembled for the session. Renee Leibovitz, the conductor. This is a waltz by Brahms.

twin sisters performed that music by Johannes Brahms, Güher and Süher Pekinel. Played that famous waltz, Opus 39, number 15 in A-flat. This is music for two pianists, one piano, but four hands, by Brahms. It's not that often heard. It's a set of variations based on a theme by his mentor, very close friend, Robert Schumann. The two pianists here are Zilke Tora Matis and Christian Kern.

Two Pianists, One Piano, Piano Four Hands Music by Johannes Brahms. The two pianists were Silke Tora-Matthies and Christian Kern, and they performed those variations by Brahms on a theme by a man with whom he was particularly close, was a great mentor to him, Robert Schumann. This is by Schumann.

0: Women's chorus piece by Robert Schumann with the Stuttgart Women's Vocal Ensemble.
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I'm Brent Stevens, and I'm happy you could share this time with me. Whatever you have planned today, or even if you have no plans whatsoever, we have hours of fine music ahead of us. Thank you for joining me for this Saturday morning on KHFM.

Well, I'm not sure there's a better way to start this Saturday morning than with music of Mozart. Here's a piano concerto which is nicknamed the Coronation Concerto because Mozart played it at the coronation of Leopold II as Holy Roman Emperor in Frankfurt. Mozart was all of 24 years old at the time. Here's Murray Pariah and the English Chamber Orchestra with the Larghetto from Mozart's Piano Concerto No. 26.

Pianist Murray Pariah and the English Chamber Orchestra performing the Larghetto from Mozart's Piano Concerto No. 26. 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I'm Bran Stevens, Romantic-era composer Clémence de Grandval, was the recipient of the first-ever Prix Rossini. The fund had been set up by the composer Rossini to be awarded after his widow's death to an upcoming young opera composer and a librettist. Grandval wrote several operas, also popular songs, and a number of pieces for the oboe, or in this case, English horn. Teresa de la Plan, English horn, Miroslava Panayotova, piano, four pieces by Clémence de Grandval.

0: Teresa Delaplan, English horn, Miroslava Panayotova, piano, four pieces by Clémence de Grandval. I mentioned that Clémence de Grandval won a prize as a composer in 1881, the Rossini Prize. Well, there's a scholarship concert for young composers today that features an incredible lineup. Rahim Alhaj founded the scholarship, and Rahim Alhaj will perform with the Little Earth Orchestra, pianist Amy Greer, young cellist and composer Evan Dates, who you may have heard on KHFM, Juani de la Isla and Carmen Montes, Nosotros, special guest Ali McGraw. It's a non-ticketed event, and you can help fund young composers this new scholarship. Today at St. John's United Methodist Church. The concert is at 3. 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Coming up on this Saturday morning, music of Antonio Vivaldi.
1: We head to Munich's famous open-air music festival, Classics at Odeonsplatz, for the next performance on our European concert tour, as the Munich Philharmonic performs an overture by Wagner and Mendelssohn's Scottish Symphony, and rising star violinist Maria Duenas joins them for the first violin concerto of Max Bruch. I'm Jan Weller. I hope you'll be listening.
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0: Hello, this is mezzo-soprano Jacqueline Zanderwall, founder of the Vocal Artistry Art Song Festival, from the community, for the community. 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
1: Dating back to Venetian composer Giovanni Gabrieli, the ritornello is a recurring passage in between extended work by a solo instrument. Giuseppe Torelli wrote many violin concertos with the fast movements using a recurring ritornello, and Vivaldi perhaps perfected the form in his many concertos, and we'll hear an example of that, certainly in this fast first movement of the violin concerto in D major RV 211. Here's Nicola Benedetti with the Benedetti Baroque Orchestra.

0: Nicola Benedetti, violin with the Benedetti Baroque Orchestra, performing the Violin Concerto RV211 by Antonio Vivaldi. You can certainly hear one of the concertos of Vivaldi and maybe get confused as to which one it is. 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

I guess that piece is meant to lull you almost to sleep and then wake you right back up. It's a Barasuz or Lullaby and Tarantelle by Laura Netzel, performed by Paula Goodmanson flute and Tracy Lipke piano. 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I might not lull you back to sleep now, but this

Gil Shaham, violin, Akira Eguchi, piano, Clair de Lune by Gabriel Fauré. Coming up in the 8 o'clock hour here on KHFM, we'll have a piece by Tchaikovsky, variations on a Rococo theme, but he also made up the not only the variations, but the Rococo theme. We'll also have music of Wilhelm Friedemann Bach, Morton Gould, Franz von Suppé, and more. I'm Brent Stevens. Thanks for joining me, and stay tuned.

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2: 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I'm Brent Stevens. I'm coming to you from my home studio here in Albuquerque. Rococo was a style of architecture, art, and decoration that began in France as an intimate interior expression, eventually spread as far as Austria, and somehow Tchaikovsky associated Rococo style with Mozart because Tchaikovsky loved Mozart's music, and he wrote this piece partly as a tribute to Mozart, Variations on a Rococo Theme. Interestingly enough, the Rococo theme is an original theme by Tchaikovsky in the Rococo style. Variations on a Rococo Theme for cello and orchestra with Misha Maisky and Orpheus Chamber Orchestra.

0: Cellist Misha Maisky and Orpheus Chamber Orchestra performed Variations on a Rococo Theme by Tchaikovsky. Here at KHFM, we love it when we hear from our listeners. 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
1: 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I'm Valerie Keeler. 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

Sinfonia in F major called the Dissonant Symphony by Wilhelm Friedemann Bach. Harmut Hanschen conducted the CPE Bach Chamber Orchestra. 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I'm Brent Stevens. Morton Gould was born in 1913 in Richmond Hill, New York. He remembered as a child seeing military veterans marching through the city's streets, and that profoundly influenced him. When he was rejected by the Army for health reasons, he began writing, among other things, memorable music for concert and marching bands. Here is Morton Gould's Amber Waves. Kenneth Klein conducts the London Philharmonic.

0: Kenneth Klein conducted the London Philharmonic Amber Waves by American composer Morton Gould. Here at KHFM, we are proud to be supported by so many wonderful listeners. 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Coming up, the Academy of St. Martin in the Fields plays an overture by Franz von Suppé.
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2: Hi, this is Jenny Hauser. 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

Granada from the Suite Española by Agustin Lara, performed by Spanish Brass. Coming up in the 9 o'clock hour here on KHFM, we'll have a concerto by Haydn that was written for an instrument we don't hear much anymore. We'll also hear music for piano by Domenico Scarlatti that was originally written for harpsichord, music of a modern American composer, Joel Puckett, and more. I'm Brent Stevens. Thanks for joining us. And stay tuned.

0: Once again, we heard music of the Italian Baroque composer Antonio Vivaldi. In this case, the Andante, the middle movement of his triple concerto, performed by I Solisti di Settimane. I'm Brent Stevens. We have music of Joseph Haydn coming up.
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0: I'm Brent Stevens. If you're just tuning in, thanks for joining us on this Saturday, August 29th, 2026. Joseph Haydn probably wrote this concerto for two horns and lira organizzata, a kind of hurdy-gurdy. In this case, the lira organizzata is replaced by a flute and oboe. The flutist is Jean-Pierre Rampal. The oboist is Pierre Lowe. Janos Rolla leads the Franz Liszt Chamber Orchestra, a concerto for flute, oboe, strings, and two horns in G major by Joseph Haydn.

The Concerto for Flute, Oboe, Strings, and Two Horns in G Major by Joseph Haydn, performed by Jean-Pierre Rampal, Pierre Loh, Janos Rolla, and the Franz Liszt Chamber Orchestra. 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Now here's Murray Pariah, piano, performing a work originally written for the harpsichord, a sonata in C sharp minor by Domenico Scarlatti.

0: Pianist Murray Pariah performed a sonata in C sharp minor by Domenico Scarlatti. Today is Saturday, August 29th. August is National Make-A-Will Month. 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
0: Joel Puckett is a professor of music theory and composition and chair of music theory, ear training, and piano skills at the Peabody Conservatory. He also served as a composer in residence for the Chicago Youth Symphony Orchestra. Here's the London Symphony Orchestra with soloists on violin, viola, and cello. Short Stories by Joel Puckett.

0: The string quartet, Benjamin Marquis Gilmore, Julian Gil Rodriguez, Gillian Hado, David Cohen, Joseph Young conducting the London Symphony Orchestra, short stories by the American composer Joel Puckett. KHFM is New Mexico's only 24-hour-a-day dedicated classical music station. We've been here more than 70 years, broadcasting classical music to radio audiences since 1954. Coming up next, Marian Anderson sings music of Franz Schubert.
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A historic recording there of contralto Marian Anderson and pianist Franz Rupp, Earl Koenig by Franz Schubert. 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I'm Brent Stevens. We'll have the anniversary of a piece which marked a turning point in the Strauss family of Vienna at the top of the hour. Also, music of William Grant Still, Wolfgang Amadeus Mozart, just two of the triple-named composers you can hear in the 10 o'clock hour. I'm Brent Stevens. Thanks for joining me, and stay tuned.

Maurice Janssens and the Oslo Philharmonic performed the intermezzo from Mascagni's Cavalleria Rusticana. Cavalleria Rusticana is the first offering in Opera Southwest's 26-27 season. That comes up at the end of October, and you can find information and tickets at operasouthwest.org.

0: Mark Ermler and the Bolshoi Theater Orchestra performed the Saber Dance from Khachaturian's Guyana. 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I'm Brent Stevens. We have about an hour left together on this Saturday morning. And I'll be starting with one of the Strauss brothers. Stay tuned.
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0: Welcome to the 10 o'clock hour here on KHFM, your home for classical music in New Mexico. I'm Bran Stevens. We're also your home for opera on Saturdays. And today at 11 a.m., Strauss Jr.'s Deflatermaus. We begin this hour with one of Strauss Jr.'s brothers. Now, there are plenty of stories of composers who wanted to be in the music business, but their parents insisted that they study law or medicine. Well, here's a composer who really didn't want to be in the music business. He was an architect. Joseph Strauss was asked by his mom to jump in when his older brother, Johann Strauss Jr., was stricken after a long tour, and doctors said it was life-threatening. So Joseph, at the age of 25, obeyed mom and started conducting the orchestra. The next summer, he wrote to his fiancée, "The inevitable happened, and I regret with all my heart that this has happened so suddenly." Now, one of the obligations of the Strauss Orchestra was to provide music for Unger's Casino at the yearly church festival, and a new piece was always expected. Josef had watched his brother Johann composing and came up with this work, which he titled appropriately The First and Last Waltz. The first performance was on August 29, 1853. Here is The First and Last Waltz by Josef Strauss. Christian Polak conducts the Slovak State Philharmonic Orchestra.

Christian Polak and the Slovak State Philharmonic Orchestra performed the first piece by Josef Strauss. Now, Josef Strauss may have intended never to write anything else. He called that the first and last waltz. But at the first performance on August 29, 1853, the reception by the audience was rapturous. The reviews hoped that Josef Strauss would write more, and so, yeah, he became a writing part of the Strauss family of Vienna. This is listener-supported 95.5 KHFM Classical Public Radio. Here's work of William Grant Still, his suite for violin and piano, performed by Randall Goosby and Zhu Wong.

0: Violinist Randall Goosby and pianist Zhu Long performed a suite for violin and piano by William Grant Still. You are invited to opening nights at the Santa Fe Opera exclusively on KHFM. Perhaps that's a little weird to you because tonight is closing night of the Santa Fe Opera, but we broadcast opening night performances here on KHFM. We are the radio broadcast partner of the Santa Fe Opera. This Monday at 6 p.m., Tobias Picker's Lily Elba. 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And starting on Tuesday, Picker's Lily Elba. You know what else? 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I'm Brent Stevens. 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

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I'm Brand Stevens. Franz Waxman wrote music for the 1947 Warner Brothers film Humoresque about a tragic story of a violinist, and then arranged various suites. And here is the love music from Tristan und Isolde, performed by Joel Umson, piano, and Svetlin Rusev, violin.

a.m. for the sacred hours, followed by Suzanne Bona and Sunday Baroque. As for me, I'm back again tomorrow at 1, so you can bookend your weekends with me. Whatever you're doing with the rest of your weekend, we have plenty of fine music for you here at KHFM 24 hours a day. 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

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Tickets for the 2027 season available at santafeopera.org. The Santa Fe Opera's 2026 season features Puccini's Madama Butterfly, the story of a Japanese girl who sacrifices her heritage for the American dream only to find tragedy at the hands of an American naval officer. Mozart's The Magic Flute is a fantastical quest to save a princess full of enchanting characters and daring trials. Tchaikovsky's Eugene Onegin tells the story of unbridled passion, devastating heartbreak, and unspoken regret. A new production of Handel's Rodelinda presents a timeless tale of shadowy political intrigue and ultimately redemption. And the American premiere of Tobias Picker's Lili Elba, the true story of a Danish painter who became one of the first to undergo gender affirmation surgery nearly a century ago. Tickets are available at the opera's website, santafeopera.org, or 505-986-5900.

0: Monday through Saturday, 9 a.m. to 5 p.m.
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Intrigue, mistaken identities, and romantic misadventures unfold in 19th century Vienna. Sentenced to prison, the wealthy Gabriel von Eisenstein slips away from his fate by going to a party. Unexpected twists are never far behind as the Vienna State Opera presents Johann Strauss Jr.'s comic masterpiece, Die Fledermaus. Hello, I'm Lisa Flynn. Today we're in Vienna for this performance, recorded on New Year's Eve 2025 with Marcus Poschner conducting a cast headed by Jonas Kaufmann, who's making his role debut as Eisenstein. After Mozart, few composers were able to match Strauss's gift for combining lightness, transparency, and vivid orchestral color as he does in Die Fledermaus. Strauss was deeply influenced by Italian and French opera, and he blended those styles with the popular dance music of the day. Waltzes, polkas, can-cans, gallops, and chardash run throughout the opera, showing how Strauss was open to the sounds of many different cultures. And it's just one reason why his music remains so fresh today. The story centers on a lavish party at Prince Orlovsky's. As the curtain rises, Eisenstein's housemaid, Adela, gets what she thinks is an invitation from her sister. To take the night off, she invents a story about a sick aunt. Meanwhile, Eisenstein has been sentenced to jail for insulting an official, something he blames on his hopeless lawyer, Dr. Blind. But before he reports to prison, his friend Falke convinces him to spend the evening at Orlovsky's party instead. What Eisenstein doesn't realize is that Falke has an agenda of his own. Some time ago, Eisenstein played a humiliating prank on him, leaving him to walk home through town drunk and still dressed as a bat, or Fledermaus, after a masked ball. Now, Falke sees his chance to get even. Without telling Eisenstein, he has also invited Adela and Eisenstein's wife, Rosalinda, to the party. Meanwhile, Rosalinda has problems of her own. After Eisenstein supposedly leaves for prison, her former admirer Alfred turns up and tries to win her back. When the prison warden Frank arrives, he mistakes Alfred for Eisenstein and arrests him instead. Then Frank heads off to Orlovsky's party too, because he has received an invitation of his own. In Act 1, we have Jonas Kaufmann as Eisenstein, Diana Damrau as Rosalinda, as Falke, Adrian Erode, Ilya Stapler as Adela, Jörg Schneider as Alfred, Lucas Schmidt as Dr. Blind, and as Frank, Jochen Schmeckenbecher. Our soloists, as well as the Vienna State Opera Chorus and Orchestra, are conducted by Marcus Poschner. Here now is Act 1 of Johann Strauss Jr.'s Die Fledermaus from Vienna.

0: Fai killer, però è tutto enorme.
1: Je, Rosal, Lindal, Rosal.

0: Eisenstein departs for jail while Alfred is mistakenly arrested in his place after cozying up with Eisenstein's wife, Rosalinda. Now, Falca's elaborate revenge plot is fully underway. That was Act One of Johann Strauss Jr.'s Die Fledermaus. Marcus Poschner led the orchestra and chorus of the Vienna State Opera. In the cast were Jonas Kaufmann as Eisenstein, Diana Damrau as Rosalinda, as Falca, Adrian Erode, Jörg Schneider as Alfred, Lucas Schmidt as Dr. Blind, Ilya Stapler as Adela, and as Frank, Jochen Schmeckenbecher. Next week, we head to the famed La Scala in Milan for Gaetano Donizetti's dramatic and gorgeous Lucia di Lammermoor. Speranza Scappucci leads an exceptional cast and the chorus and orchestra of La Scala. I'm Lisa Flynn. Shortly, we'll have Act Two of Die Fledermaus from Vienna.
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0: Few composers are so intimately associated with one city as Johann Strauss Jr., who gave Vienna its unofficial anthem, the Blue Danube Waltz, and whose music is heard throughout the city. His opera Die Fledermaus has been a traditional part of the New Year's Eve celebrations for 125 years. And the performance in 2025 was even more festive, as it was part of a year-long celebration of the 200th anniversary of Strauss's birth. The city hosted exhibitions, ballroom events, and gala concerts, culminating in today's performance of Die Fledermaus at the stunning Vienna State Opera. In the second act, the champagne is flowing at Prince Orlovsky's party, and everyone has arrived in their finest disguises. With Orlovsky's help, Falca's revenge on Eisenstein is about to unfold. Eisenstein is passing himself off as Marquis Renard so he can avoid being recognized and arrested. At the party, he flirts with Adela, who insists she is not his housemaid but a Russian actress. He also befriends Frank, the prison warden, who believes he has already arrested Eisenstein and is hiding behind a fake title of his own, Chevalier Chagrin. And then comes the richest twist of all. Eisenstein falls for his own wife, Rosalinda, who has arrived disguised as a Hungarian countess. Prince Orlovsky then makes a toast to champagne, love, and brotherhood as his guests dance through the night. But when the clock strikes 6 in the morning, Eisenstein dashes off to jail. In Act 2 of Die Fledermaus, we'll hear Jonas Kaufmann as Eisenstein, Diana Damrau as Rosalinda, Daria Sushkova as Orlovsky, as Falca, Adrian Erode, Ilya Stapler as Adela, and as Frank, Jochen Schmeckenbecher. The chorus and orchestra are conducted by Markus Poschner. From the Vienna State Opera's 2025 New Year's celebration, here is Act Two of Johann Strauss Jr.'s Die Fledermaus.

Halb verwirret, halb gerührt, retiriert, die von mir.

0: The clock strikes 6 in the morning as Prince Orlovsky's champagne and dance-filled party comes to an end. Both Eisenstein and the jail warden Frank know they now must report to the prison. That was Act 2 of Johann Strauss Jr.'s Die Fledermaus from the Vienna State Opera. In the cast, you heard Jonas Kaufmann as Eisenstein, Diana Damrau as Rosalinda, Daria Sushkova as Orlovsky, as Falke, Adrian Erode, Ilya Stapla as Adela, and as Frank, Jochen Schmeckenbecher. Next week, we have an opera full of drama and passion, Gaetano Donizetti's Lucia di Lammermoor, as we head to Milan and La Scala for an exceptional performance led by Speranza Scappucci. I hope you'll be listening. I'm Lisa Flynn. Shortly from Vienna, we'll have the final act of Strauss's Die Fledermaus.
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0: We're at the Vienna State Opera for a special performance of Johann Strauss Jr.'s masterpiece, Die Fledermaus, recorded on New Year's Eve 2025 during Vienna's world-famous celebration of the holiday. The final act brings us to Frank's prison, where the jailer Frosch is, as usual, rather drunk. Frank soon arrives with a serious hangover, followed by Adela, who is looking for the Chevalier Chagrin in hopes that he will finance her acting career. Then Eisenstein turns up to serve his sentence, only to be told by Frank that Eisenstein was already arrested the night before. Rosalinda arrives next, hoping to free Alfred, who was arrested in Eisenstein's place, and she asks for the lawyer, Dr. Blind. Eisenstein decides to impersonate Blind, and in the process discovers what really happened the previous night, and how Falke set the whole revenge plot in motion. Once the truth is out, Eisenstein begs Rosalinda's forgiveness and blames it all on the champagne. She accepts, the two are reconciled, and Adela finds exactly what she was looking for, an enthusiastic and wealthy patron in Prince Orlovsky. In Act 3, we'll hear Jonas Kaufmann as Eisenstein, Diana Damrau as Rosalinda, Daria Sushkova as Orlovsky, as Falke, Adrian Erode, Ilya Stapla as Adela, as Frank, Jochen Schmeckenbecher, Jörg Schneider as Alfred, and as Frosch, Michael Niewarani. The soloists, as well as the Vienna State Opera Chorus and Orchestra, are led by Markus Pochner. Here now is the third and final act of Johann Strauss Jr.'s Die Fledermaus.

Mm-hmm.

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Das Herz nicht drücken!

Volca reveals that the entire night's chaotic events were really a practical joke. His revenge for being left stranded in public wearing a bat costume. All is forgiven, and everyone can blame the champagne for their misbehavior. We've heard Johann Strauss Jr.'s Die Fledermaus, recorded on New Year's Eve 2025 at the Vienna State Opera House. In the cast were Jonas Kaufmann as Eisenstein, Diana Damrau as Rosalinda, Daria Sushkova as Orlovsky, as Volker Adrian Erode, Ilya Stapler as Adela, as Frank Jochen Schmeckenbecher, Jörg Schneider as Alfred, and as Frosch Michael Niavarani. Marcus Poschner led our singers, as well as the Vienna State Opera Chorus and Orchestra. Daniel Goldberg is the producer of our WFMT opera series, thanks to Rebecca Nystedt and the WFMT operations team. Our executive producer is Roger White. Today's

0: She's Madama Butterfly, the story of a Japanese girl who sacrifices her heritage for the American dream only to find tragedy at the hands of an American naval officer. Mozart's The Magic Flute is a fantastical quest to save a princess full of enchanting characters and daring trials. Tchaikovsky's Eugene Onegin tells the story of unbridled passion, devastating heartbreak, and unspoken regret. A new production of Handel's Rodelinda presents a timeless tale of shadowy political intrigue and ultimately redemption. And the American premiere of Tobias Picker's Lili Elba, the true story of a Danish painter who became one of the first to undergo gender affirmation surgery nearly a century ago. Tickets are available at the opera's website, santafeopera.org, or 505-986-5900, Monday through Saturday, 9 a.m. to 5 p.m.
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1: Hello and good afternoon to you all. I'm Kathleen Rich. Very happy to be here with you to play some great music through your Saturday afternoon and early evening. And if you're just joining in, welcome. If you were with us previously, I hope you enjoyed the WFMT's production presentation of Die Fledermaus of Johann Strauss Jr. The cast was part of the Vienna State Opera Orchestra chorus and soloist. The conductor was Markus Pöschner. Let's now begin with an introduction and tarantella of Pablo de Sarasate, played here by Rachel Barton Pine and Samuel Sanders.

Rachel Barton Pine and Samuel Sanders with an introduction and tarantella of Pablo de Sarasate. I'm Kathleen Ridge. 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Now we have to April of Avril Coleridge Taylor, who is the daughter of Samuel Coleridge Taylor, and it's performed here by John Andrews and the BBC Philharmonic.

0: John Andrews and the BBC Philharmonic in To April of Avril Coleridge Taylor, the daughter of Samuel Coleridge Taylor. I'm Kathleen Rich. You can reach me at kathleen@khfm.org. If you'd like to send an email, I'd love to hear from you. Up next, an overture of Joseph Martin Krauss.
1: 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Did Girolamo Frescobaldi really compose that toccata? 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

Peter Sundqvist and the Swedish Chamber Orchestra in an overture in D minor of Joseph Martin Krauss. I'm Kathleen Rich. 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Now let's continue with the cello concerto in C major of Leopold Hoffmann, played here by Tim Hugh in the Northern Sinfonia.

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3: 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Donations will be accepted at this non-ticketed event to support a newly created scholarship for young composers, featuring performances by Rahim Alhaj and Little Earth Orchestra, Amy Greer, Evan Dates, Juani de la Isla and Carmen Montes, Nosotros, and special guest Ali McGraw. Saturday, August 29th at 3 p.m. at St. John's United Methodist Church in Albuquerque. 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

The Juilliard String Quartet with the Contrapuntis No. 14 from Johann Sebastian Bach's Art of the Fugue. I'm Kathleen Rich. This is Listener Supported, 95.5 KHFM. Coming up in the 3 o'clock hour, a piano sonata of Beethoven, as well as a tango of Astor Piazzolla and part of a symphony of Charles Gounod. So stay tuned.

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1: Hello again, I'm Kathleen Rich. I'm coming to you from my home studios here in Santa Fe. Hope you're having a lovely Saturday afternoon. We'll begin the 3 o'clock hour with Ludwig von Beethoven's Piano Sonata No. 2 in A major, played here by pianist Richard Good.

0: Pianist Richard Good playing the Piano Sonata No. 2 in A major of Ludwig van Beethoven. He composed this in 1795 and dedicated it to Franz Joseph Haydn. I'm Kathleen Rich. 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Up next, a tango.
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I'm Kathleen Rich, and you are invited to opening nights at the Santa Fe Opera exclusively on KHFM. 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And

Tonight may be the last night of a live performance from the opera, but our broadcasts continue tomorrow night. We will have Tobias Picker's Lily Elba, and you can tune in at 6 p.m. for that. And remember, the stream of all the operas are available for 30 days after the broadcast at our website, khfm.org. Now we have the finale from Charles Gounod's Symphony No. 1, performed here by Sir Neville Mariner in the Academy of St. Martin in the Fields.

0: Sir Neville Mariner in the Academy of St. Martin the Fields in the finale to Charles Gounod's Symphony No. 1. I'm Kathleen Rich. 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

The trio Stauffer with the trio number 2 in B flat major of Antonio Sacchini. I'm Kathleen Rich, and you can listen to KHFM on Alexa or any other smart speaker. 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We continue with an epilogue of Ruud Langard, performed here by Franz Rasmussen and the Aarhus Symphony Orchestra with the Canzona Choir.

Franz Rasmussen and the Aarhus Symphony Orchestra and Canzona Choir in the epilogue of Ruud Langgaard. I'm Kathleen Rich. You're listening to Listener Supported 95.5 KHFM. Coming up in the 4 o'clock hour, music of Handel, Carlos Chavez, and Haydn. So stay tuned.

the Dallas Wind Symphony Trumpets playing the Fanfare for Louis of Sir Malcolm Arnold. I'm Kathleen Rich. Stay tuned. More great music coming up in the 4 o'clock hour.

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1: Hello again, I'm Kathleen Rich. I'm coming to you from my home studios here in Santa Fe on this Saturday afternoon. Thanks for joining in. We'll begin the 4 o'clock hour with the overture to Handel's opera Il Pastor Fido, performed here by Joël Tifo and the Montreal Baroque Orchestra.

0: Joël Tiffault and the Montreal Baroque Orchestra in the overture to Handel's opera Il Pastor Fido, or The Faithful Shepherd, which had its premiere in November of 1712 at the Queen's Theatre in the Haymarket, London. I'm Kathleen Rich. You can reach me at kathleen@khfm.org. If you'd like to send an email, I'd love to hear from you. Coming up next, part of a symphony of Carlos Chavez.
1: We head to Munich's famous open-air music festival Classics at Odeonsplatz for the next performance on our European concert tour as the Munich Philharmonic performs an overture by Wagner and Mendelssohn's Scottish Symphony, and rising star violinist Maria Duenas joins them for the first violin concerto of Max Bruch. I'm Jan Weller. 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

Eduardo Mata conducting the London Symphony Orchestra in the second movement, an allegro, from the Symphony No. 3 of Carlos Chavez. I'm Kathleen Rich, and have you discovered our social media? 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Now we continue with a different part of a symphony. This is the Largo into an Allegro Vivace, the first movement from Franz Joseph Haydn Symphony No. 102, performed here by Leonard Slotkin and the Philharmonia Orchestra.

0: You just heard Leonard Slotkin and the Philharmonia Orchestra and the opening movement from the Symphony No. 102 of Franz Joseph Haydn. I'm Kathleen Rich, and this is listener-supported 95.5 KHFM Classical Public Radio. Coming up after the break, we'll have music of Frederick Delius.
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A recording of On Hearing the First Cuckoo of Spring of Friedrich Delius, performed here by Eugene Normandy and the Philadelphia Orchestra. I'm Kathleen Rich. 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Coming up in the 5 o'clock hour, we will have a tribute to the late, great Dolly Parton, as well as music of American fiddler and composer Mark O'Connor. So stay tuned.

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2: Good afternoon, I'm Kathleen Rich. I'm coming to you from the KHFM studios in my closet. And we will start off the 5 o'clock hour with a tribute to the great Dolly Parton, who we sadly lost last week. I certainly feel this loss significantly, as one of the songs that has meant so much to me was her Light of a Clear Blue Morning that Craig Hella Johnson arranged for me and the Ensemble Conspirare. And here it is.

A live recording of yours truly with Greg Hella Johnson and Conspirari singing Greg's arrangement of Light of a Clear Blue Morning, of course, by the great Dolly Parton, who we will certainly miss having in this world. I'm Kathleen Rich. You're listening to Listener Supported, 95.5 KHFM, Classical Public Radio, your home for classical music in New Mexico. We will continue with another bit of Americana. This is Dixieland from Mark O'Connor's Double Concerto, and he is joined by violinist Nadia Salerno Sonnenberg, and they are conducted by Maren Alsop and the Colorado Symphony Orchestra.

0: Mark O'Connor and Nadia Salerna Sundberg with Marin Alsop and the Colorado Symphony Orchestra in Dixieland, the third movement from O'Connor's Double Concerto. I'm Kathleen Rich, and you can reach me at kathleen@khfm.org if you'd like to send an email. I'd love to hear from you. Up next, a sonata of Dario Costello.
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The Accademia Farnese in the Sonata No. 11 in C major of Dario Costello. I'm Kathleen Rich, and our third annual 10 at 10 concert series has been spectacular so far. And we're thrilled that renowned pianist Anne-Marie McDermott will close out the 2026 season with our season finale benefit recital this November. 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We now continue with an Allegro de Concert in A major of Felix Blumenfeld, played here by pianist Evgeny Sulfurtis with Alexander Titov and the BBC Scottish Symphony Orchestra.

0: Evgeny Sofratis and Alexander Titov in the BBC Scottish Symphony Orchestra in the Allegro de Concert in A Major of Felix Blumenfeld. I'm Kathleen Rich. 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

Kurt Masur and the Gewandhausorchester Leipzig in the String Symphony No. 3 in E minor of Felix Mendelssohn. I'm Kathleen Rich. 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Coming up in the 6 o'clock hour, music of Jared Impechacha Tate, as well as music of Mozart and Carulli. So stay tuned.

Richard Savino on Baroque guitar with the Minuet Amoroso of Santiago de Murcia. I'm Kathleen Rich. Stay tuned. More great music coming up in the 6 o'clock hour.

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2: Good evening. I'm Kathleen Rich. 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We'll begin the 6 o'clock hour with Native American composer Jared Mbachacha Tate and his woodland songs, played here by the Dover Quartet.